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2: I'm your host, Greg Bell, and we open with a thrilling offering from The Whistler. And later we'll debut our latest five-part Yours Truly, Johnny Dollar storyline, The Laughing Matter. Let's begin, though, with a homicidal mystery known as Murder at Twin Pines. The voice of The Whistler is Bill Foreman, and the show's announcer is Marvin Miller. Let's travel back to April 10th, 1949.

0: I am the Whistler, and I know many things, for I walk by night. I know many strange tales hidden in the hearts of men and women who have stepped into the shadows. Yes, I know the nameless terrors of which they dare not speak.
1: Yes, friends, it's time for the Signal Oil program, The Whistler, rated tops in popularity for a longer period of time than any other West Coast program in radio history. And Signal products are tops, too. In fact, I'll have news for you later in the program about a completely new Signal product, so superior, so vastly improved, it'll give you a thrilling new idea of the performance you can get from your car. And now The Whistler's strange story. Murder at Twin Pines.
0: From the porch of the old gray house on the hill, Victoria Crane peered through the low morning haze that hovered over the lake, watched the boats move slowly back and forth across the water. Then her eyes swept past the tiny village of Twin Pines, nestled on the lakefront, came to rest on the figure of a man standing on the boat dock. For several minutes, she watched Sheriff Tilson, saw him as he tapped the ashes from his pipe and returned it to his mouth. Then, thrusting his hands into his pockets, he started up the path toward her. Somewhat nervously, Victoria's gaze shifted to the lake again, then back to the approaching figure. Presently, she heard the door behind her close, and her sister Meg came out onto the porch.
2: Good morning, Dick.
3: Oh, Meg. Sleep well?
2: Mm-hmm. Like an infant. Oh, goodness, looks like we're going to have another nice day.
3: Mm, yes, it does.
2: Dick?
3: Mm-hmm?
2: What's going on at the lake? What are all those boats doing out there?
3: They're dragging the lake, dear.
2: Dragging the lake? What for?
3: They think they'll find a body.
2: What?
3: A woman. Sheriff thinks she may have been murdered.
2: Oh, how horrible. But what makes him think that?
3: Well, night before last, several people heard shots from somewhere out on the lake. And then yesterday, a rowboat was found drifting along the north shore.
2: Is that all they have to go on?
3: No. This morning, some boys found a woman's scarf in the reeds near the boat dock.
2: Vic, do they have any idea who the woman is?
3: No. You had your breakfast, dear?
2: Yes, I've had breakfast.
3: Meg, you know, I've been thinking about that dress material we saw yesterday. I do believe we could get much better if we went up to San Francisco this week. Meg?
2: What?
3: Aren't you listening to me, Meg?
2: Oh, I'm sorry, Vic. I was...
4: Hello there.
3: Oh, good morning, Sheriff.
4: Good morning, Victoria. Meg?
2: Good morning.
3: Find the body yet, Sheriff?
4: What?
3: Well, you might know the news is all over the village. I heard about it 2 hours ago. Find out who the scarf belonged to?
4: The scarf? Oh, it belonged to a young woman who was staying at the lodge.
3: You don't mean Margot Reed, do you?
4: Uh-huh. Know her?
3: I know of her. You know how people talk. We don't often have strangers here in Twin Pines, and when a glamour girl like Margot Reed shows up, well...
4: I don't suppose you know why she came here, do you?
3: No. No, I don't.
4: Meg?
2: Yes?
4: Any idea where your fiancé is?
2: No, not exactly. But what do you want with Ben?
4: Ben Driscoll's newspaper office was closed when I went down there this morning.
2: Oh, well, I think he drove up to San Francisco last night on business.
4: I see.
2: Why do you ask?
4: Oh, figured he might be able to give me a line on things. The Reed girl stayed pretty much to herself all the time she was here, except...
3: Except what, Sheriff?
4: Well, I understand she dropped around to see Ben at the newspaper office several times.
2: Ben?
3: She went to see Ben?
4: Uh-huh. That's what I want to talk to him about. Maybe he has some idea what she wanted here in Twin Pines.
3: I see.
4: Well, I guess I better get back to the lake.
2: Mind if I go along with you, Sheriff?
4: No, don't mind at all.
2: I won't be long, Vic. What? Oh, all right, Meg.
4: See you later, Victoria.
3: Margot went to see Ben. She went to... Oh, if I'd known. If I'd only known.
0: It's something you hadn't counted on, isn't it, Victoria? A threat. It could ruin everything. That is, if you allowed it to. But you've faced worse situations before, bluffed them through with your cleverness. But even now, in spite of what's happened, you're confident that somehow you'll find a way out. You sit there staring out over the lake and wonder how much Margot told Ben Driscoll. And if your sister's fiancé now knows the secret you once shared with Margot Reed. The secret you thought would be yours alone after her death. There's nothing you can do now but wait. Wait for Ben to return. And then finally, late that afternoon, you hear a car pull into the driveway. You hurry outside, see Ben get out of his car. He stands there for a moment, looking down at the lake, a puzzled frown on his face.
3: Hello, Ben.
5: Hmm? Oh, hello, Vic. Say, what's going on down there?
3: They're dragging the lake.
5: What? You mean they're looking for a...
3: Yes, there's been a murder. So the sheriff says.
5: Well, how do you like that? First time I leave Twin Pines in over a year and a murder takes place. Say, I better get down
3: there. Ben, wait.
5: Hmm?
3: They think it's Margot Reed.
5: Margot Reed?
3: The sheriff wants to talk to you, Ben. He thinks you might be able to tell him what she was doing here in Twin Pines. No one else seems to know.
5: Yeah, but Vic, I...
3: What's the matter, Ben?
5: Nothing. I think I'd better go.
3: Ben, wait. Do you know what Margot Reed was doing here? Did she tell you?
2: Ben.
5: Oh, hello, darling.
2: Did you just get back?
5: Yeah.
2: You heard what's happened.
5: Yeah, Vic was just telling me about it. I was saying, fine newspaper man I am. Biggest story we've had around here in years, and I have to be out of town.
2: You haven't seen the sheriff yet?
5: No. I'm on my way now.
2: Will you be back?
5: Yeah, later. I have a number of things to do at the office. I'll call you, darling. Bye.

0: Hello?
1: Hello. Vic.
0: Yes, Ben.
1: Is Meg there?
0: No, she went out right after supper. I don't expect her back for another hour or so.
1: Can I come over right away?
0: Well, of course. Did you talk to the sheriff?
1: Yes, I'd like to see you about that, Vic. I'd like to talk to you. Alone.
2: 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Stay tuned. We'll be right back.
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0: It's turned out just as you feared it would, hasn't it, Victoria? You're certain Ben knows something. Perhaps that you're the reason why Margot Reed came to Twin Pines. Yes, somehow you can't believe she's told him everything, can you? That doesn't sound like Margot. You're sure that she wouldn't admit blackmail to a perfect stranger. And so you wait anxiously for Ben to arrive and stare out the window. Watch the small boats as they move back and forth across the water, searching for the missing Margot Reed. A quarter of an hour later, you're sitting in the library facing Ben.
1: I hardly know where to begin, Vic.
2: You know why Margot Reed came here, don't you?
1: Yeah, of course. But I didn't tell the sheriff. Perhaps I should have. I don't know. They'll find out sooner or later.
2: Will they?
1: I'm telling you this, Vic, because I know I can trust you. I've got to talk to somebody about it. You see, Margot and I were married once.
2: What?
1: Yeah. We called it quits 5 years ago, divorce. Shortly after that, I came here to Twin Pines, bought the paper. I lost track of her completely until a month ago. I got a letter from Margot. Oh, Vic, don't look at me like that. I know I should have told Meg, but...
2: So Margot Reed came here to see you.
1: Yeah, she said the divorce was a mistake. She wanted us to... Well, of course, I told her it was no use, but she stayed around the village anyway. And then, day before yesterday, she came into the office. She was excited about something.
2: Oh?
1: Said she'd accidentally run into someone here. An old friend.
2: Did she tell you who it was?
1: No. No, I think she was about to, but Eddie walked into the office then.
2: Eddie?
1: Yeah, Eddie Farrow, my assistant at the paper. And that's something else, Vic. Eddie overheard Margot say she'd see me that night. I'm sure he did.
2: Did you see her?
1: No. No, I waited for her at my cottage, but she didn't show up. That must have been the night she... Oh, Vic, I've pulled a stupid stunt. I should have told the sheriff the whole truth.
2: Well, it's too late now, Ben. It would only make matters worse. If I were you, I'd leave things just as they are. There's a chance they'll never find out.
1: Yeah, but suppose Eddie tells him I had a date to see Margot that night, and suppose the sheriff starts to investigate Margot's past.
2: Ben, listen to me. I don't know why everyone's getting so excited. What proof is there that the girl's actually dead? She could have suddenly decided to run up to the city for some reason or other.
1: Well...
2: Ben, I think it's best not to think about it anymore. Try to put it out of your mind. I, for one, will believe Margot Reed is dead when I see them drag her up from the lake. And I don't think they ever will, Ben. I don't think they ever will. That you, Meg?
3: Yes. Did Ben call while I was out?
2: He stopped in for a moment. Had to dash back to the paper. Said he'd call you in the morning.
3: Oh, I see.
2: Oh, by the way, Meg, I think I'll drive up to San Francisco in the morning. Want to come along?
3: No, thanks. I'd rather not. You going to see about the dress material?
2: Yes. There's something else I have to take care of, too.
0: Yes. And it's an important matter, isn't it, Victoria? The idea occurred to you while Ben was talking about his marriage to Margot Reed. You don't want to do this to Ben, your own sister's fiancé, do you? But you're sure Meg will eventually get over it. And it's the only way to protect yourself. The perfect opportunity to produce a suspect for Sheriff Tilson. Prevent him from digging too deeply into Margot's past, her connection with you. The following morning, you drive up to San Francisco. Your first step is to inform one of the city's newspapers of a new development in the Twin Pines murder, that a prominent citizen of Twin Pines is withholding information from the sheriff.
4: City editor.
2: I have some information for you about the murder at Twin Pines.
4: Who is this?
2: My name isn't important. Now listen. A girl named Margot Reed has been murdered.
4: I know about that.
2: Well, here's something you don't know. Neither does the sheriff at Twin Pines. Margot Reed was once married to Ben Driscoll. He's the editor of the local paper.
4: That's so? Look, where
2: check
4: did you...
2: it yourself. It should be a big story. Goodbye.
4: Wait a minute.
0: You step out of the phone booth, a smile on your lips. It's done, isn't it, Victoria? You've made the first move. And now it's up to the newspaper, to some bright, eager reporter, to follow through. Early that same evening, you return to Twin Pines, to the house on the lake. As you step inside the door, Meg rushes out of the library into your arms.
3: Oh,
2: Oh, now, here. Well, now, what's all this?
5: Oh, it's Ben. The sheriff's holding him for questioning. He's in jail.
2: What?
5: They came for him this afternoon while I was with Ben at the paper. There was a man with the sheriff, a reporter from a San Francisco newspaper. I don't know how he found out, but... Oh, Vic, Margot was Ben's wife. Ben admitted it. He said he was glad the truth was out.
2: Do they think he killed her?
5: Oh, the sheriff didn't say, but I'm sure that's what he thinks. That's what they all think. But he couldn't have killed her. You don't think he did, do you, Vic?
2: Of course not. I'm sure he didn't kill her.
0: You're pleased with the way things have turned out, aren't you, Victoria?
6: Yes.
0: And you'll find it difficult to hold back a smile, even as you try to comfort your sister, Meg. Your trip to the San Francisco newspaper paid off as you knew it would, and you congratulate yourself. But scarcely half an hour later, your joy turns to bitter disappointment and sudden fear. The doorbell rings, and as you answer it...
2: Ben!
1: Hello, Vic.
2: Why, Ben, I heard about what happened.
1: It's all right, Vic. The sheriff let me go.
2: Well, that's fine.
1: I told him the whole story. I guess it sounded all right to him, so here I am. Where's Meg?
2: In the library. Come on in, Ben.
1: Yeah, I'd like to see her. I have a lot of explaining to do.
0: You lead Ben into the library to Meg. Sit there as Ben tells her the whole story. His marriage to Margot, the divorce, everything. And then suddenly something he says causes you to stiffen in your chair. Meg looks up quickly.
3: Ben, did you say Margot worked for a Dr. Kingston in Seattle?
1: Yeah, that's right, darling. She was working as a nurse in Seattle at the time we broke up.
3: Dr. Kingston? Vic, that was Uncle Frank's doctor.
2: Was it?
3: Of course.
1: Uncle Frank?
3: Our father's brother. He'd been an invalid for a long time. Died 5 years ago in Seattle. He's the one who left us our money.
1: Oh, I see.
3: Uncle Frank had a private nurse, didn't he, Vic? And if Margot worked for Dr. Kingston... Vic, you were at Uncle Frank's when the accident occurred. You wouldn't know if...
2: Why, yes, but...
1: Accident?
3: Uncle Frank was killed accidentally, Ben. He fell down a flight of stairs. Vic, about his nurse...
2: You're mistaken, Meg. I remember the nurse Dr. Kingston had for Uncle Frank. It was not Margot Reed.
3: Are you certain?
2: Quite certain.
0: It's a terrifying moment, isn't it, Victoria? And more than ever, you're aware that there must not be a big, involved investigation. They must never find out that Margot Reed was at your uncle's house the night he was killed, accidentally. That's when it all began, didn't it? The moment Margot suspected the truth. That you had pushed the old man down the stairs, murdered him for the money he would leave to you and your sister Meg. No, there must not be an investigation. Though your first attempt to involve Ben has failed, you're not through yet, are you? Quickly, your mind turns to Eddie, Ben's assistant at the newspaper, and the possibility of using him to frame Ben. On your way down to the village the following day, a plan forms in your mind. Then in front of the coroner's office, what the sheriff is telling the crowd gives you a further advantage.
7: That's right. The body's been found.
8: What was it, Sheriff? Drowning?
7: You'll read about it in the papers, Jed.
9: Then it wasn't a drowning. You see, Emily,
7: There were several bullet wounds. Margot Reed was murdered.
8: Did you find the gun?
7: No, we haven't found the gun. Excuse me, Jed, Victoria, I've got to get along now.
0: Now they know, don't they, Victoria? It's murder. And now you can get the gun and plant it in Ben's cottage when the right moment comes along. Yes, the gun must be there when you've finally given the sheriff enough clues to direct him to a murderer. But first, Victoria, you must begin to build a solid case against Ben through his assistant, Eddie Farrell.
10: Morning, Miss Victoria.
2: Hello, Eddie.
10: You hear the news? A couple of the sheriff's boys just dropped in.
2: Oh, goodness, did they question you, too?
10: Huh? Me? Oh, gosh, no. They only...
2: Yes. Yes, they told you she'd been shot. And...
10: Yeah.
2: I heard, too. I was down there. Oh, that poor girl. Well, I guess they know the kind of person to suspect.
10: How do you mean?
2: Well, you know, the sort of man who runs around a good deal, unmarried, always an eye out for a pretty girl.
10: Sure, I guess there's a few in this town. But
2: Eddie, goodness, you're taking what I have to say to heart. You don't think I'm talking about you?
10: Oh, no. No, I didn't think that.
2: Why, with all the dates you have, it's an advantage. Not something to put you under suspicion. What lucky girl were you out with on that particular night, Eddie?
10: Why,
2: Had two dates, probably.
10: Why, I don't think I had any dates.
2: What did you say, Eddie?
10: Nothing. What was it you came in for, Miss Victoria?
2: Let me see. What did I come in for? Oh, yes. Yes, I wondered if you had a copy of last week's paper, Eddie. There was a dress pattern in it I wanted.
10: That all you wanted?
2: Yes. Yes, that's all. Oh, I'm dreadfully sorry, Sheriff. I know how busy you are.
7: If it's something to do with the case, Victoria, it doesn't interrupt.
2: Well, it's about Eddie Farrell, Ben's assistant down at the paper. Oh, Sheriff, I really hate to suggest it, but...
7: Go on, go on. It's just between the two of us.
2: Well, he might have been with Margot that night, you know.
7: Might is quite a word. I might have been with her myself.
2: It was his attitude, Sheriff, when we were talking. The way he closed up. Oh, you're right. Probably nothing. Still, Eddie does have quite a reputation with the girls and...
7: Yes, I know. I'll have a little talk with Eddie. Nothing can be lost by asking a few questions, huh?
0: He's right, isn't he, Victoria? Nothing can be lost by asking a few questions. In fact, you have a lot to gain. Yes. And you've used Eddie Farrell well to point the finger of suspicion at Ben. The proof of that comes late that afternoon when you overhear Meg on the telephone.
3: Listen to me. Don't come back now. You've got to stay where you are. Eddie Farrell has mixed you up in this. Yes, he told the sheriff that you had a date with Margot. Oh, I know. What? No, please, darling, no. No, you mustn't come back here. Not right now. Yeah, all right, but please promise me you'll stay there. Yes. Yeah, I'll call again. Goodbye, darling.
6: Meg.
3: Oh, Vic. Was that Ben you were talking to?
6: Yes, he's up in San Francisco. Oh, Vic, I'm worried. I'm worried sick.
2: What's happened?
6: The sheriff is looking for him again. More questions.
2: What brought this on?
6: Eddie Farrell. The sheriff dropped around to see Eddie this afternoon and... Oh, Meg, what can I do?
2: Oh, no, dear. Meg.
6: Yes.
2: Meg, you love him very much, don't you?
6: Yes. Very, very much.
2: You must be absolutely sure of yourself.
6: What are you...
2: You're worried about what you'll have to say if they ever put you on the stand.
6: I couldn't lie. But I couldn't testify against Ben. I couldn't.
2: Well, you wouldn't have to if you were his wife.
6: His wife?
2: The law doesn't expect a wife to testify against her husband.
6: Oh, Vic.
2: Aren't you sure, Meg?
6: Of course I'm sure.
2: But then go to him. You love him, Meg. Go to Reno. Marry him at once.
6: Vic.
2: There's a bus leaving at 8 tonight. I'll start packing your things. You better call Ben. Tell him you're coming.

0: Hello? Sheriff Tilson speaking.
1: Sheriff, this is Victoria.
0: Yes?
1: Sheriff, I hate to tell you this because it involves my sister. But she must never know.
0: What is it?
1: Ben's hiding out somewhere in San Francisco. She's going to him. Left the house a few minutes ago. She's headed for the village, carrying an overnight bag.
0: They're running off together?
1: Well, something like that. You'll have to follow her. She'll take you to him.
0: All right, Victoria, and thanks.

0: As you hurry from the house, you tell yourself it's perfect, isn't it, Victoria? Meg is gone now on her way to Ben. She'll talk him into running away, and that's all you need. You know Sheriff Tilson won't let them get very far. All that's necessary now is to take the gun from where you've hidden it and plant it in Ben's cottage. You're certain the murder weapon can't be traced back to you. That when it's found at the cottage, it will definitely implicate him in the murder of Margot Reed. You hurry along the lakeshore, keeping well in the shadows, using the darkness to advantage. You have no trouble getting into Ben's cottage. And in the half-darkness of moonlight, you cross the living room, open a closet, and locate one of Ben's old hunting jackets. You're about to place the gun in the pocket when you hear footsteps in the next room. Suddenly, a door opens and the lights go on.
1: Meg!
2: Victoria!
1: You shouldn't have come here, Meg.
2: Why, I had to. When I called Ben, he asked me to bring some of his things. I've been packing them.
1: But, Meg, you...
2: Rick! What are you doing with that gun?
1: What? I found it here, in Ben's jacket.
3: Wait a minute, Victoria. You couldn't have. I searched this place completely just 2 hours ago.
1: Sheriff Tilson, what are you doing here?
3: Just what you asked me to, following your sister.
2: She asked you to? Vic, what does this mean?
3: I think it means Victoria outsmarted herself, Meg, trying to frame Ben.
1: No, that's not true.
3: We'll know more about that when we check this gun with the bullet that killed Margot Reed. I think it'll answer a lot of questions I've had on my mind all day.
4: The Whistler is entirely fictional, and all characters portrayed on The Whistler are also fictional. Any similarity of names or resemblance to persons living or dead is purely coincidental. Remember, at this same time next Sunday, another strange tale by The Whistler. Marvin Miller speaking. This is CBS, the Columbia Broadcasting System.
5: Murder at Twin Pines from April 10th, 1949. I'm Greg Bell, and coming up next on When Radio Was, it's Bob Bailey in the beginning of another yours truly Johnny Dollar storyline. Known as the Laughing Matter and taking place south of the border, it begins right after this.
6: I am the Whistler, and I know many things, for I walk by night. I know many strange tales hidden in the hearts of men and women who have stepped into the shadows. 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
6: It was night, but even with the protection of darkness, Max Tyler crouched low on the apartment house fire escape. He was tense, alert, ready to run. And suddenly it happened.
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5: 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Known as the laughing matter, it finds our favorite freelance insurance investigator heading south of the border for a job protecting a comedian. It originally played out over five consecutive weeknights back in June of 1956. And this, indeed, is part one.
4: From Hollywood, it's time now for...
12: Johnny Dollar.
13: Ed Renser, Johnny, Union States Casualty Company.
12: Oh, hi, Ed. I heard you were trying to reach me.
13: Yes, indeedy. Plane leaves in 2 hours.
12: For where?
13: Ensenada. It's a port on the west coast of Mexico, south...
12: Yeah, I know, Ed. I know. I've been there.
13: Well,
12: but
13: now,
12: what
13: Charlie Burton is down there, Johnny. You know, the big nightclub TV comic. You know, good old, lovable, boyish Charlie?
12: I've seen his show.
13: Who hasn't? Really keeps you screaming, doesn't he?
12: Oh, he is a killer.
13: Eesh.
12: So what do I do? Go out there and scream it up for him?
13: You go out there and keep him alive. Someone's threatened to murder him.
12: One of his audience, maybe?
13: No, wait, Johnny. This is no laughing matter. Anything happens to Charlie Burton, I cut my throat.
12: Hey, you really do like his show.
13: We're carrying $500,000 worth of insurance on that boy.
4: Tonight, and every weekday night, Bob Bailey in the transcribed adventures of the man with the action-packed expense account, America's fabulous freelance insurance investigator.
12: Yours truly, Johnny Dollar.

0: From Special Investigator Johnny Dollar to the Home Office, Union States Casualty Company, Hartford, Connecticut. The following is an accounting of expenditures during my investigation of the Laughing Matter. Item 1, $221.50. Transportation by scheduled airline to San Diego, incidentals there, and charter plane for a flight 80 miles south into Mexico. To Ensenada. Item 2, $1.90. Taxi from the plowed ground airstrip to the Carrara marble foyer of the Plush Balboa Beach Hotel. The contrast was typical. Ensenada is two towns, really. The tourist town is a glittering belt of pseudo-swank resorts around the south end of the bay. Bald-headed men in flowery sport shirts and fat women in shorts, loaded down with cameras, souvenirs, and U.S. dollars. The loafing town. And next to it, the rows of warehouses and docks, the fishing fleets and freezer plants, narrow dirt streets and slums. Soft-eyed Mexicans and the gentle liquid sound of Spanish. Native town, the working town. Two different ways of life, and no bridge of understanding between. The executive producer of the Charlie Burton Show, a man named Frank Maltz, was in my room 5 minutes after I checked in.
1: Glad to know you, Mr. Dollar.
0: He was probably in his middle 40s, but looked older, haggard, pressured. A little battered around the edges. He might not have his ulcer yet, but he was sure working on one.
1: Didn't waste much time getting here.
0: Well, that phone call of yours got them pretty upset back there in Hartford.
1: I meant for it,
0: too. So I get it. Have you called in the local authorities, Mr. Maltz?
1: No.
0: Why not?
1: It wouldn't have done any good. Charlie'd have blown his top and had him thrown out.
0: Good old lovable Charlie?
1: Yes.
0: He doesn't know you phoned Hartford.
1: No, he'd have stopped me if he'd known.
0: Why? Does he want to die?
1: Oh, he says he's had murder threats before, crank letters. He wouldn't take it serious.
0: But you do, is that it?
1: I didn't figure. It was up to me to decide.
0: As I understand it, Mr. Maltz, there was a note of some kind slipped under Burton's door.
1: That's right.
0: Well, tell me about it, will you?
1: All right, yesterday evening, after we came back from shooting some scenes around the bay, we went to our room, shower, clean up for dinner. You know? When Charlie started to leave his room, he saw the note.
0: Where is his room?
1: Fourth one down on the terrace to the left. All our rooms open onto this same terrace.
0: Do you still have that note?
1: No. Charlie tore it up after he read it.
0: Did he show it to anybody?
1: Yes, to me. It was on stationery from the hotel here. It was in pencil and crudely printed.
0: Remember the wording?
1: Oh, yes. It said, "Only the gods are immortal, Burton. As you'll soon find out, you'll never leave Ensenada alive."
0: Kind of an odd way of putting it.
1: I thought so myself.
0: Know anyone who might use that style of phrasing?
1: No, I'm afraid not.
0: All right. What else, Mr. Maltz?
1: Nothing else. Those are the facts.
0: Anything happened since the note?
1: Not as far as I know.
0: Burton could be right, of course. The whole thing may be a hoax.
1: Yeah, maybe. But that's for you to decide, not me.
0: Who do you know who might think they had a reason to kill him?
1: I think I'll let you form your own conclusions on that.
0: Oh, thanks, Mr. Maltz. That's very thoughtful of you.
1: All right, I'm sorry. I realize I haven't given you much to go on.
0: Practically nothing.
1: I can't help it, Dollar. That's all I know about it.
0: I see.
1: Well, talk to the others. See what they know about it.
0: What others?
1: Well, I was thinking mainly of Gloria Dale and Al Schreiber. And there's Charlie himself, of course.
0: Suppose you brief me on those other two.
1: All right. Gloria Dale's the feminine lead.
0: Oh, yeah, I've seen her on TV.
1: Yeah, probably. She's been with the show for 3 years. She's in her late 20s. She's single. She's gorgeous. She has a terrific sense of comedy.
0: Well, how does she get along with old, lovable Charlie?
1: Good question. Maybe she can give you an answer to it.
0: All right, I'll ask her. And who was that other one you mentioned?
1: Al Schreiber? Yeah, he's a young newcomer. He's been with the show 6 months now. A real talent, if he were ever given a chance to show it.
0: Why isn't he given a chance?
1: Because on the Charlie Burton Show, my friend, there is one and only one star, namely...
0: Good old lovable boys, Charlie Burton.
1: Oh, you've been reading the press releases.
0: Well, as a matter of fact, I have. All right, who else?
1: No, that's all. At least all that matter. The camera crew, the technicians who were sent up from Churubusco in Mexico City, they never heard of Charlie Burton before. And we haven't had much of any contact with anyone here in town. Now, I think that note was written by somebody right here in the family. That's another reason I sent for you instead of the local police.
0: Just why did you send for me, Mr. Maltz?
1: What do you mean?
0: How do you feel about Charlie Burton?
1: Haven't you guessed?
0: More or less, I think.
1: Well, I'll spell it right out for you, Mr. Dollar. I hate his guts.
0: And what do you care whether he's murdered or not?
1: Care? I'd get roaring drunk to celebrate it.
0: And yet you're the one who phoned an SOS to Hartford.
1: Well, sure. If Burton does get it, I want an expert around. Somebody will tag the right party for the crime.
0: A matter of justice, is that it?
1: Why not?
0: Oh, because it's usually just a word people talk about. What they really want is to win.
1: Ah.
0: Is that what you want, Mr. Maltz?
1: Very funny. You ought to go on television.
0: No, I'm waiting till they perfect it.
1: I feel the same way about murder.
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3: So the legend of lovable Charlie was starting to crack. One person at least didn't love him, Frank Maltz, his executive producer. And there was something else besides hate in Frank Maltz's eyes, a weariness or bitterness, something I couldn't quite place. I filed the thought for the moment, took time to shower and change, and went looking for another pair of eyes, a prettier pair. And I found them, alone on the terrace with their owner. They were turned toward the west, toward the last golden edge of the sun as it sank into the Pacific. They were big and blue, and very lovely.
4: Hello there.
3: How are you, Miss Dale? I'm Johnny Dollar. I just got in from Hartford, and I've been talking with Frank Maltz.
4: Oh, you must be with the advertising sponsor.
3: No, I'm an insurance investigator.
4: Huh?
3: Yes, I'm here in regard to that threatening note that Mr. Burton received.
4: Oh, that.
3: You've heard about it, then?
4: Oh, we all heard about it. Interminably.
3: From Burton, you mean?
4: Who else? Oh, he paced and posed and beat his breast. He wept and stormed and shouted at us. Harangued, accused, and monologued us. Our base ingratitude after all he'd done for us. Done to us, he should have said. That one of us, a viper in his bosom, should stoop to such a practical joke on good old luck. If it was a practical joke, what are you doing down here?
3: You think it was a joke, Miss Dale?
4: I don't, but Charlie himself said... Do you mean somebody really meant that threat?
3: Maybe.
4: Well, what do you know?
3: Any ideas to who might have written it?
4: Sure. Anybody who knows him.
3: Is he that bad, actually?
4: Mr. Dollar, you've heard the expression, horrid old man.
3: Yeah.
4: Well, if Charlie Burton worked for years to improve himself, I mean really tried, eventually he might lift himself up high enough to be a horrid old man.
3: Well, if it's like that, why do you stick around?
4: Why do I? Because I signed a contract last year during an emotional crisis. And it's got 2 more years to run.
3: Break it. Breathe a little clean air for a change.
4: I'd be dead professionally, and that's about all I've got in life now. Professional career, such as it is.
3: Same thing apply to Frank Maltz?
4: Yep, contract. Executive producer is just a title. Charlie Burton Show is owned by Charlie Burton, lock, stock, barrel, and the souls of the employees.
3: Something of a dictator, huh?
4: Egomaniac. He's a pre-adolescent paranoid with the ethics of a rattlesnake and the jealous instincts of a Turkish harem master.
3: Uh-huh.
4: Oh, forgive me, Mr. Dollar. I had that line in a play once, but it still fits him.
3: Tell me the truth, Miss Dale. Did you write that note?
4: I'm a female comic, Mr. Dollar.
3: So?
4: So who can write?
5: Gloria.
4: Out here, Al, on the terrace. Al Schreiber, have you met him yet?
3: No, but I've got him on the list.
4: That may turn out to be quite a list before you're through.
5: Downstairs bar at 7, honey. That's what you said. Downstairs bar at 7.
4: Yeah, I know. I'm going in and change right now. Al, this is Johnny Dollar, Al Schreiber.
3: Hello, Al.
5: How are you? Glad to see you.
4: Mr. Dollar's an insurance investigator. He's here about that murder threat Charlie got.
5: You mean that note was for real?
3: Could be.
5: Well, happy days. Maybe there's hope for us yet.
4: Careful, Al. Mr. Dollar's making a list.
5: Sweetie, I'd be proud to confess. Only I didn't think of the idea, and besides, I'm a coward.
3: Did either of you actually see that note?
5: No, but we heard about it.
3: So I understand.
5: How does insurance figure in this? You mean some company actually wrote a policy on that earthworm?
3: To the tune of $500,000.
5: Holy Hannah, who's he worth that much to?
3: His sponsor, the advertising client. I doubt if it's personal, really. They're just protecting their investment in the show.
5: $500,000 fish. For a phony old fake who weighs in at a fast 30 cents. Say, maybe they're out to kill him and make a profit for themselves.
3: Yeah, I'll put them on the list. And I take it you're in the club, too, Al.
5: Club?
3: At least you're not wearing a Love Charlie Burton button.
5: Oh, sir. All I am, ever was, or hope to be in any future life. All I have ever had or expect to have at any time, notwithstanding. The foregoing to supersede any previous statement, and irregardless of any utterance made hereafter, I owe in its entirety and without any reservation whatsoever to my one and only benefactor, that sterling, magnanimous, warm-hearted, genial. I'll bet you think I'm only saying that because it's in my contract.
6: Did you write the note, Al?
5: I don't know what to say until I check with my writers.
6: Yeah. I have the same problem with my underwriters.
5: Say, that's not bad, Mr. Dollar. You know, you ought to try television.
6: I'm waiting till they perfect it. Item 3, 80 cents, one drink. I had it sent from the bar and sat on the terrace alone and drank it. I watched the sun die in the west and let the soft night creep out of the hills of Mexico and sink down over me in gentle folds. Then I saw a man slip from the shadowed shrubbery and move cautiously up the terrace, a pale ghost dressed in the white cotton of a peon worker. As I came quietly to my feet, a girl ran from inside somewhere, clung to him, and stopped him. They argued fiercely for a moment in guarded Spanish. Then the man turned and saw me and vanished into the darkness of the hotel gardens. The girl faced me for an instant, with eyes like frightened doves. Then she, too, turned and fled. But I'd recognize her. She was the hotel maid who'd brought ice to my room when I first arrived. So it was a lover's meeting, most likely. And yet, the man, before she stopped him, had been heading across the terrace toward Charlie Burton's room.

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1: Tomorrow, the great man condescends and shivers a little, too. And a girl's hidden hate is blacker than the sea-wet rock she vents it on. 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

Yours truly, Johnny Dollar, starring Bob Bailey, is transcribed in Hollywood. Written by Les Crutchfield, it is produced and directed by Jack Johnstone. 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Roy Rowan speaking.

0: part one of The Laughing Matter from June 1956. We'll have the second installment of that five-part Yours Truly, Johnny Dollar storyline at the same time and day on your local radio station next week. I'm Greg Bell, and earlier we had an episode of The Whistler. Now, that show's announcer was Marvin Miller. My question is about the fellow who voiced the title character, the mocking narrator. His name, Bill Foreman, and he was also a radio announcer, whose credits include the comedies Father Knows Best and Phil Harris and Alice Faye. But can you name the brief Western radio drama he announced for, which starred Jeff Chandler as lawyer Chad Remington? I'll name it and then wrap up when radio was, right after this break.
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Middays here starting at 11 o'clock Monday through Friday. It's Town Talk. 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

Some y'all never been down south too much. Some y'all never been down south too much. I'm gonna tell you a little story so you'll understand what I'm talking about. Down there we have a plant that grows out in the woods in the fields, and it looks something like a turnip green. Everybody calls it poke salad. Now that's poke salad. Used to know a girl lived down there, and she'd go out in the evenings and pick a mess of it, carry it home and cook it for supper, because that's about all they had to eat. But they did all right.

0: she's a toting woman.
1: Yeah.
0: Lord have mercy.
1: Yeah.

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Middays here starting at 11 o'clock Monday through Friday. It's Town Talk. 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

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We are right here with you. Thank you for making the choice to listen local to the music mix that you love.

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Middays here starting at 11 o'clock Monday through Friday. It's Town Talk. We also have the local skinny and local news. 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

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Middays here starting at 11 o'clock Monday through Friday. It's Town Talk. We also have the local skinny and local news. 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

He's a ranch hand in a pinch, man. 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Cause she's a gold digger with a quick trigger. A cast iron skillet swinging lid flipper. Now he's a double wide on the county line. Sipping on a six pack of Lone Star Light. She did him dirty, took him to

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Now he's a buckskin, 15 hands, five-time team road champion. She never liked him, she don't need him. Hell, she don't even know how to feed him. She ain't a cowgirl,

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0: WCN News, I'm John Champion. The latest now on a high-profile murder case. The AP's Lisa Dwyer has details.
1: Jurors have been excused for the day after not reaching a verdict in the Lindsay Clancy murder trial in Plymouth, Massachusetts. Clancy's defense attorney, Kevin Reddington, says jurors asked to see the bloody knife that Clancy used in an attempt to take her own life and bags of pill bottles during Friday's deliberations. Jurors must decide if Clancy is criminally responsible for killing her three children. Reddington says he can't predict the outcome.
2: I have no idea. They work hard. It's been a long trial, and I have faith in the jury system.
1: He also says it does not surprise him that the jury went home and was not sequestered.
2: No, it takes them away from their family. They have lives, too.
1: Jury deliberations are expected to resume Monday. I'm Lisa Dwyer.
0: While he says a recent settlement with Meta on youth social media use is a positive step, the state's school chief says more is needed to help young people's mental health. Mo Green says the number of social workers in schools is well below recommended.

0: generated ad targets Democrat Jessica Bickler, a Wilmington yoga studio owner. She tells WWAY in Wilmington.
1: It is really a lowball shot for a sitting senator to use such shoddy work to try to make fun of their opponent.
0: Lee's campaign says it's looking into the online link that appeared to promote Bickler's campaign kickoff. 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
0: President Donald Trump says the U.S. has reached a sweeping oil agreement with Venezuela. Mr. Trump calls it the biggest oil deal in world history. Venezuela says the deal could involve 17 fields and attract $100 billion in investment. Durham's reimagined the Durham Freeway study outlines three options for NC 147, converting it into a boulevard, adding a freeway cap or land bridge, or modernizing the freeway. Mayor Leonardo Williams tells NCN News the plan could reconnect the historically black Haytie neighborhood to downtown Durham, addressing divisions caused by the highway's construction.
4: Tulsa came after Durham, and they had their complications, and then Wilmington. But this method of the new highway project across the country happened in multiple cities. It just so happened to go through the lower value real estate, which was black community.
0: The Durham Freeway, or NC 147, was built through Durham in the 1970s. With Labor Day weekend approaching, law enforcement agencies across the Tar Heel State are urging drivers to make smart decisions and avoid impaired driving as part of the statewide Booze It and Lose It campaign, which kicked off in Fayetteville on Thursday. Since 2025, the Fayetteville Police Department has responded to 200 crashes involving impaired drivers and arrested more than 600 people on impaired driving charges. Now, if you like your summer with a side of sweet, juicy fun, Winterville is the place to be this weekend. Tony Rigsby has the story.
5: The 41st annual Winterville Watermelon Festival continues this weekend with organizers expecting around 10,000 people. Saturday events include a parade, a watermelon eating contest, and the Watermelon Jam Concert featuring country star Easton Corbin. The festival wraps up Sunday with vendors, rides, and inflatable games. I'm Tony Rigsby.
0: Sounds like lots to do and enjoy this weekend in Winterville. John Champion, NCN News.
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0: Faith. 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We will encourage you with messages to build your faith. 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Sundays, 6 a.m.
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2: 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It's Town Talk. 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

Good morning and happy Saturday. Skies are mostly cloudy today with about a 40% chance of a shower or thunderstorm. It's definitely not a washout, though. There should be more dry hours than wet hours today. Highs reach the mid-80s. Tonight, mostly cloudy skies return with lows in the upper 60s to lower 70s. And tomorrow, it's partly cloudy with a 20% storm chance. Highs are in the upper 80s. I'm meteorologist Kat Campbell in the NCN Weather Center.

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0: It's week three of the football season, and the Vance County Vipers are back on the road this Thursday when they face off against the Jordan Falcons. Scout Hughes and Doc Askew of all the action for you in this regular season matchup. Pre-game is at 6:50 p.m. with kickoff at 7 p.m. on WIZS Henderson, your community voice for news and sports. 1450 a.m., 100.1 FM, and everywhere all around the world on WIZS.com. 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

0: Another day dodging some rain. Mostly cloudy today. Scattered showers and storms will be possible. And some of those storms could produce some heavy rain. High temperatures climb into the mid-80s. After some evening storms, we have mostly cloudy skies tonight. Temperatures will fall into the lower 60s. Partly cloudy skies ahead on Sunday. Just a small chance for rain. High temperatures will climb back into the upper 80s. I'm meteorologist Amy Wilmoth in the NCN Weather Center.
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0: friends, you are invited to the Front Porch Bluegrass Show every Sunday evening at 6 right here on WIZS. I'm Tasker Fleming, and we'll sit on the front porch and listen to some good bluegrass music together. Tell your friends, tell your neighbors, grab that seat. Let's enjoy some time together on the front porch.
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1: 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Middays here starting at 11 o'clock Monday through Friday. It's Town Talk. We also have the local skinny and local news. 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

Another day dodging some rain. Mostly cloudy today. Scattered showers and storms will be possible. And some of those storms could produce some heavy rain. High temperatures climb into the mid-80s. After some evening storms, we have mostly cloudy skies tonight. Temperatures will fall into the lower 60s. Partly cloudy skies ahead on Sunday. Just a small chance for rain. High temperatures will climb back into the upper 80s. I'm meteorologist Amy Wilmoth in the NCN Weather Center.

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We are right here with you. Thank you for making the choice to listen local to the music mix that you love.

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0: back.
1: Faith. What is faith? Faith is trusting, believing, and obeying God. This is Pastor Bruce LeGates inviting you to hear and enjoy our Bible teaching each Sunday morning at 6 a.m. This is in addition to our programs Monday through Friday. We will encourage you with messages to build your faith. Faith comes by hearing and hearing God's Word. Sundays, 6 a.m.

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Hotter than the red on the cattle brand. 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A cast iron skillet swinging lid flipper. Now he's a double wide on the county line. 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

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Now he's a buckskin, 15 hands, five-time team rope champion.

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Another day dodging some rain. Mostly cloudy today. Scattered showers and storms will be possible. And some of those storms could produce some heavy rain. High temperatures climb into the mid-80s. After some evening storms, we have mostly cloudy skies tonight. Temperatures will fall into the lower 60s. Partly cloudy skies ahead on Sunday. Just a small chance for rain. High temperatures will climb back into the upper 80s. I'm meteorologist Amy Wilmoth in the NCN Weather Center.

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0: All of us at Saddaway Point Marina are pleased to celebrate the 70th anniversary of WIZS Radio. John Charles and his staff continue to honor the Rose family legacy of providing the best coverage of all that is happening in Henderson and Vance County with their news and information programs, along with a wide variety of music they play. 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

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But now I go for walks, to the movies, maybe to the park. I have a seat on the same old bench to watch the children play. You know, tomorrow is their future. But for me, just another day. They all gather around me. They seem to know my name. We laugh, tell a few jokes, but it still doesn't ease my pain. I know I can't hide from a memory, though day after day I've tried. I keep saying she'll be back, but today

0: It's week three of the football season, and the Vance County Vipers are back on the road this Thursday when they face off against the Jordan Falcons. Scout Hughes and Doc Askew of all the action for you in this regular season matchup. Pre-game is at 6:50 p.m. with kickoff at 7 p.m. on WIZS Henderson, your community voice for news and sports. 1450 a.m., 100.1 FM, and everywhere all around the world on WIZS.com. 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

another day dodging some rain. Mostly cloudy today. Scattered showers and storms will be possible. And some of those storms could produce some heavy rain. High temperatures climb into the mid-80s. After some evening storms, we have mostly cloudy skies tonight. Temperatures will fall into the lower 60s. Partly cloudy skies ahead on Sunday. Just a small chance for rain. High temperatures will climb back into the upper 80s. I'm meteorologist Amy Wilmoth in the NCN Weather Center.

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1: 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Then at 8, the latest local news and events with John Charles Rose. Oh, and of course, I'll tell you the color of the day. 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

0: Another day dodging some rain. Mostly cloudy today. Scattered showers and storms will be possible. And some of those storms could produce some heavy rain. High temperatures climb into the mid-80s. After some evening storms, we have mostly cloudy skies tonight. Temperatures will fall into the lower 60s. Partly cloudy skies ahead on Sunday. Just a small chance for rain. High temperatures will climb back into the upper 80s. I'm meteorologist Amy Wilmoth in the NCN Weather Center.
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1450 100.1 WIZS Henderson. Middays here starting at 11 o'clock Monday through Friday. It's Town Talk. We also have the local skinny and local news. 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

Another day dodging some rain. Mostly cloudy today. Scattered showers and storms will be possible. And some of those storms could produce some heavy rain. High temperatures climb into the mid-80s. After some evening storms, we have mostly cloudy skies tonight. Temperatures will fall into the lower 60s. Partly cloudy skies ahead on Sunday. Just a small chance for rain. High temperatures will climb back into the upper 80s. I'm meteorologist Amy Wilmoth in the NCN Weather Center.

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0: Want to talk politics? 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

1450, 100.1, WIZS Henderson. We are right here with you. Thank you for making the choice to listen local to the music mix that you love.

0: Another day dodging some rain. Mostly cloudy today. Scattered showers and storms will be possible. And some of those storms could produce some heavy rain. High temperatures climb into the mid-80s. After some evening storms, we have mostly cloudy skies tonight. Temperatures will fall into the lower 60s. Partly cloudy skies ahead on Sunday. Just a small chance for rain. High temperatures will climb back into the upper 80s. I'm meteorologist Amy Wilmoth in the NCN Weather Center.
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2: 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It's week three of the football season, and the Vance County Vipers are back on the road this Thursday when they face off against the Jordan Falcons. Scout Hughes and Doc Askew will have all the action for you in this regular season matchup. Pre-game is at 6:50 p.m. with kickoff at 7 p.m. on WIZS Henderson, your community voice for news and sports. 1450 a.m., 100.1 FM, and everywhere all around the world on WIZS.com. 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

0: Another day dodging some rain. Mostly cloudy today. Scattered showers and storms will be possible. And some of those storms could produce some heavy rain. High temperatures climb into the mid-80s. After some evening storms, we have mostly cloudy skies tonight. Temperatures will fall into the lower 60s. Partly cloudy skies ahead on Sunday. Just a small chance for rain. High temperatures will climb back into the upper 80s. I'm meteorologist Amy Wilmoth in the NCN Weather Center.
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0: All of us at Satterwhite Point Marina are pleased to celebrate the 70th anniversary of WIZS Radio. John Charles and his staff continue to honor the Rose family legacy of providing the best coverage of all that is happening in Henderson and Vance County with their news and information programs, along with a wide variety of music they play. Local and live radio is rare to find these days, and WIZS is truly a gem in our community. Congratulations on 70 years of broadcasting excellence, and thank you for all you do, keeping us informed and entertained.
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It's Motown Monday, Tie-Dye Tuesday, Wayback Wednesday, Tobacco Road Country on Thursday, and Top Hits of the 90s on Friday. 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

0: Another day dodging some rain. Mostly cloudy today. Scattered showers and storms will be possible. And some of those storms could produce some heavy rain. High temperatures climb into the mid-80s. After some evening storms, we have mostly cloudy skies tonight. Temperatures will fall into the lower 60s. Partly cloudy skies ahead on Sunday. Just a small chance for rain. High temperatures will climb back into the upper 80s. I'm meteorologist Amy Wilmoth in the NCN Weather Center.
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1: Faith. What is faith? 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We will encourage you with messages to build your faith. Faith comes by hearing and hearing God's Word. Sundays, 6 a.m.
2: The rest of the weekend is looking pretty quiet. After a couple of evening storms, it's mostly cloudy overnight tonight. Temperatures will fall into the lower 70s. We'll have partly cloudy skies Sunday, just a 20% chance for rain. High temperatures will climb into the upper 80s. And then partly cloudy skies on Monday, and here comes the summer heat. It is going to be hot on Monday, and really for the entire week, highs in the low to mid 90s. I'm meteorologist Amy Wilmoth in the NCN Weather Center.
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I'd been out on the road, lonely at night. And it'd been a while, so it was on my mind. 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

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It's Motown Monday, Tie-Dye Tuesday, Wayback Wednesday, Tobacco Road Country on Thursday, and Top Hits of the 90s on Friday. 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

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Middays here starting at 11 o'clock Monday through Friday. It's Town Talk. 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

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It's the Weekday Wake Up every Monday through Friday right here from 6 to 9 with our Steve Lewis. 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